0: know, I've always seen in TV shows, movies, and in real life how if you are getting married to somebody, the in-laws are a problem. And you know what? That's not the case for me. I'm going to be getting married next year, and I'm now a fiance, and her family and I, we both love each other. Like, there is zero problems with her family and my family and getting along.
1: I've dated a couple of guys who were the only children in their family, raised by single mothers, and it felt like she had beef. Like, why am I competing with you over your son? Why are you acting like his girlfriend, matter of fact?
0: Well, Reddit poster, she's got some problems because she has been with her boyfriend for nearly 2 years. She's discussing moving in with him next year and spends plenty of time at his family's home, but she admits it's still awkward around his father because they haven't developed a one-on-one relationship together, and her boyfriend is frustrated because he believes those two should be closer by now.
1: To me, it could only be two things. Either the father is super quiet in nature, and he doesn't have much to say outside of surface conversation to allow this girl the safe space to create a relationship with him, because 2 years is quite a bit of time to spend in a relationship with somebody. Or the girl wants to make no efforts to have a relationship with the dad and kind of isolates herself and only talks to the boyfriend like a little quiet mouse.
0: Yeah, I think there's got to be a 50-50 effort, because I think both people need to go out of their way to make sure that they have a strong relationship and nothing's awkward. Like, I thought I'd be more nervous, but I really wasn't when I went over to my fiance's parents' place to ask them blessing to marry their daughter. We talked for like 2 hours. Didn't even seem like it.
1: Yeah, we need a little more context in the story.
0: Well, she did say that she felt being polite and showing up to family events that should be enough. Maybe she needs to give a little more effort.
1: Yeah, I'm sorry. I don't know if that's good enough. They're not engaged. They're not married, so it doesn't have to be so deep. But girl, if you doing the grown-up upstairs in my son's room and you living under our roof, I'm going to need you to speak and be a little more respectful. But who knows? Who knows what she's dealing with?
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0: Jay, do you get the Doritos Locos Tacos? Is that your order?
1: Yes. And now you have my mouth watering. Literally, my jaw is cramping up in the back as I'm salivating because I need 3 fully loaded. And I want to try one of those Baja Blast. What did you tell me the Olivia drink was called again?
0: The pink Olivia drink about her album.
1: Yeah. You seem so pink for a Baja Blast. Pink for a Baja Blast. Need that.
0: Well, apparently Taco Bell has a purple card. It's an ultra exclusive personalized VIP card that grants the holder unlimited free food purchases exclusively at Taco Bell.
1: Not gonna lie, that is so dangerous. Use wisely. That's amazing. Wait, people actually have that?
0: There's only 2 people in the world that have the purple card from Taco Bell. It's Los Angeles Rams wide receiver Dante Adams, who has a Taco Bell staffed, that's real, in his house.
1: What?
0: And comedian Kevin Hart are the only 2 known people to hold the purple card.
1: So you're telling me the people that have this amazing exclusive perk are the people that can actually afford Taco Bell anytime they want?
0: Exactly. But I saw a clip on Barstool Sports of Davante Adams said,

0: It is Nightly with Jade and Tyler. Jade, do you know what's in your purse you currently have? Do you know the items that are in there, or you just have no clue? It could be anywhere from a hair tie that survived the apocalypse, a granola bar you don't remember buying, a mystery key that unlocks something. Do you know what you have in your purse?
1: This is funny. I actually don't have one of those Mary Poppins bags where you're like, wow. But mine is like full of lip glosses, lip liners of all variations, every shade of nude and pink, lots of highlighters and pens, and hopefully my license or my cards, because literally my boyfriend just sat me down last night and said, I need you to get a tiny wallet holder, because I do sometimes like to put my stuff in a different bag, but then I forget the freaking essentials. If I get pulled over, it's over.
0: Yeah, it's like when you dump out everything at the TSA, you dump your entire life into that little tray, it seems like.
1: Yes.
0: Well, women in a recent survey said 61% of women saying switching a purse is an emotional event.
1: I have to agree. Tyler, it's a new identity. It's a new way of life if we're switching up the bag.
0: In this article, it says women don't just change purses, they migrate. First, there's an emotional goodbye to the old bag. She's been through some things. She held snacks, secrets, recipes from 2018, 3 lip balms, a vape, and basically just carrying around a diary with straps.
1: This is so very true. And actually, you've got me like excited. Every day after work, I've been saying, I need to stop by TJ Maxx. I need to stop by TJ Maxx because my work bag, my straps are starting to tear. And I'm like, I need a good new work bag because I'm about to lose the handles. And yeah, I'm already thinking about like, ooh, new life, new girl, fall. Let's do this, baby. Like, it's that serious.
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0: because he had to hit the McDonald's breakfast and time was running out.
1: Wild way to get pulled over. And then you get extra pissed because you were trying to make that 59 after the hour cutoff. And now the police have made that completely impossible. Now you're double pissed.
0: He was doing 72 in a 25 mile per hour zone.
1: My God. He was probably passing children's schools and buses and all the things.
0: And the man said, I was moving a little too quick, wasn't I? And the cop said, yeah. Said, I was trying to hit the McDonald's breakfast. He also noted that he woke up late and didn't even have time to put socks on.
1: Why won't they just extend the time for breakfast at these places through noon? Like, have a hard cutoff at noon. That's when the morning is over. It pisses me off. I can't be up at 10 and 10:30 on the weekend just to try to make the drive-thru line.
0: Before COVID, McDonald's did roll out that all-day breakfast. You can get a McMuffin at like 2, 3 o'clock in the afternoon, but then COVID happened and then they stopped doing that.
1: Bring it back.
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2: It's a fresh new hour of fun, entertainment, and hit music on Nightly with Jade and Tyler. And T and I have had the privilege of watching all of our favorite hit music superstars live in concert. And I think I just love to people watch. I like to see what kind of people an artist is going to bring out, what kind of outfits the people are going to be wearing. I feel like Ella Langley is probably feeling like she's looking out at her own lookalike contest, because the way that these girls are getting these bangs and these haircuts to match her is hilarious. But it's also kind of cute. And I love her hair.
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0: I got to be honest with you, Jade. A couple years ago, I was devastated because they got rid of the Victoria's Secret's fashion show. Do you remember when they got rid of it?
1: Yes. Now that you bring that back up, I'm like, wait a minute. That was a crazy moment in pop culture. We grew up in the 2000s, right? We were used to seeing the stick skinny curls and those gorgeous freaking wings. And it was just kind of a part of pop culture. I'm not saying it was right. I'm just saying everybody loved the VS show.
0: And it was around usually the holidays. It kind of aired in December, and it kind of gave you like all the, you know, the pretty girls, the lights, the vibes were high. But now the Victoria's Secret's fashion show is back, and they announced the performers. It's going to go down Sunday, October 18th, so you know where I'll be at 7:30.
1: Definitely. I'm going to be parked in front of that couch, too, because this lineup.
0: You got Tate McRae. She just fits VS fashion show. You also got the ladies of Cat's Eye, also just fit. I can't wait to see the performances.
1: Same. And I think we got, what, Megan Maroney? I want to say Megan Thee Stallion. I could be wrong. No, actually, yeah, I think both of them. Both of the Megs are going to be there, too.
0: I'll be locked in. October 18th. It's on my schedule. Jade, don't bother me.
1: And you know what, T? I think we can also watch it on YouTube, TikTok, and Instagram, which is pretty crazy. So we can tap right into the live.
2: Okay. One, two, y'all.
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0: You know, I've always seen in TV shows, movies, and in real life how if you are getting married to somebody, the in-laws are a problem. And you know what? That's not the case for me. I'm going to be getting married next year, and I'm now a fiance. And her family and I, we both love each other. Like, there is zero problems with her family and my family and getting along.
1: I've dated a couple of guys who were the only children in their family, raised by single mothers, and it felt like she had beef. Like, why am I competing with you over your son? Why are you acting like his girlfriend, matter of fact?
0: Well, Reddit poster, she's got some problems because she has been with her boyfriend for nearly 2 years. She's discussing moving in with him next year and spends plenty of time at his family's home, but she admits it's still awkward around his father because they haven't developed a one-on-one relationship together, and her boyfriend is frustrated because he believes those two should be closer by now.
1: To me, it could only be two things. Either the father is super quiet in nature, and he doesn't have much to say outside of surface conversation to allow this girl the safe space to create a relationship with him, because 2 years is quite a bit of time to spend in a relationship with somebody. Or the girl wants to make no efforts to have a relationship with the dad and kind of isolates herself and only talks to the boyfriend like a little quiet mouse.
0: Yeah, I think there's got to be a 50-50 effort, because I think both people need to go out of their way to make sure that they have a strong relationship and nothing's awkward. Like, I thought I'd be more nervous, but I really wasn't when I went over to my fiance's parents' place to ask them blessing to marry their daughter. We talked for like 2 hours. Didn't even seem like it.
1: Yeah, we need a little more context in the story.
0: Well, she did say that she felt being polite and showing up to family events that should be enough. Maybe she needs to give a little more effort.
1: Yeah, I'm sorry. I don't know if that's good enough. They're not engaged. They're not married, so it doesn't have to be so deep. But girl, if you doing the grown-up upstairs in my son's room and you living under our roof, I'm going to need you to speak and be a little more respectful. But who knows? Who knows what she's dealing with?
2: 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Come on, chat. 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
6: The science continues to stack up. Alcohol just is not great for us, even in small amounts. It's actually toxic to the body. Look, we literally use alcohol to disinfect. Regular drinking raises the risk of high blood pressure, a weaker immune system, and several cancers. One researcher framed the cancer risk this way. One drink is kind of like one cigarette, he said. Now here's the good news. A lot of the damage done by alcohol can be undone if you cut back early enough. Your immune system can rebound within a week. Then, some of the brain changes from drinking might start to recover within weeks to months. The key is not waiting so long that the damage becomes permanent. So if you've been looking for that nudge, that sign, that bit of encouragement to cut back, here you go. And I wish you luck. I'm Dr. Sanjay Gupta, helping you live a better life.

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2: This is the TJ Show, and look at that. It's Thursday, October 1st, 2026. Hello, J-Bo.
3: Hello, and happy Friday Eve.
2: Same to you.
3: Thank you.
2: Kenny, I might need your help with something.
4: Okay.
2: So, I saw a story. I think this happened in the Berkshires in New England. So, a woman who is on the radio, she organized a Subaru parade. But in order for you to get into it, you had to have an orange Subaru.
3: Okay, so, very specific.
2: Yeah, and so she did this last year, and 14 orange Subarus showed up. And I thought, well, that's pretty cool.
4: Yeah.
2: This year, it was over 80. And so I thought, this is a wildly successful campaign. And, you know, in the midst of a world where there's a lot of people trying to do all kinds of crazy stuff, this is a worthy cause. You might not think so when you first hear it, but let me just give it some context. So I was sitting in traffic one day in Cambridge, Massachusetts, also a place in New England. And all of a sudden, I started hearing from the distance. I'm like, what is that? And all of a sudden, all traffic stops. Somebody puts up a stop sign. A parade comes out of another street, and they're just like banging drums and celebrating. And it was one of the moments.
3: Sounds like a good time.
2: Seriously, it made me smile. I didn't mind that I was caught in traffic. And I thought, well, that's the greatest thing ever. Then I read this story and I see somebody had 81 Subarus in the parade and they're all the same color. That would make it even better. So I think this woman is a genius.
3: Do you know the reason as to why she's doing this parade?
2: No. I have so many questions.
4: Why she said it started as
3: orange?
4: She said it started as a joke. She drives an orange Subaru Crosstrek.
2: Got it.
4: And it was even more specific. It had to be the Crosstrek model. It wasn't just orange Subaru.
2: Even better.
4: They managed to find 81 this year. She said she got over 100 RSVPs. I did find her on Instagram. I'm going to send her a DM and see what happens.
2: You're already on it. I love this guy. This is great.
3: That's awesome.
2: Yeah, let's see if we can get her on the show. And I think about when I drive past someone who's driving the same car as me, something happens to my body. I know I have to do something, but I don't know what it is. Like, I honk because it's all I can do, but it's happened so often, and I'm so aware of who's driving the same exact car as me. I recognize them now. I hope I get to meet
3: them. That's great.
2: Like, one day we'll be at the grocery store, and I'll be like, yo, it's you. It's me. How are you?
3: Hey, stranger with the same car as me. Yesterday, I was parked on the side street eating my pizza in silence because I like to eat in my car.
2: It's beautiful.
3: Yeah, I know. It's great. It's a great haven. And this car drives by, rolls its window down, and he yells out of his window. He's like, I like that car. We were driving the same car.
2: Nice.
3: You know, Honda Element. And I just laughed. I was just like, ha, ha, ha.
2: There's something about
3: it. With a mouthful of pizza.
4: I once saw the same exact car as mine in a parking lot with an empty parking space right next to it. I pulled right next to that parking car. Well, I was hoping for some kind of altercation or confrontation, but it never came.
2: Well, I can give you one that's interesting. So, similar thing. It must be one of the two people in my area. We park right next to it at the grocery store. My kids went to the wrong car. It doesn't get better than that.
3: That's happened to me before, and I tried to actually unlock the car.
2: Yeah, yeah.
3: I was wondering why my key didn't work, and I looked around and realized, the stuff inside this car is not mine.
4: I got into somebody's car thinking it was my car before.
3: Yeah, it's risky.
4: Had to get out.
2: I don't know what's here, but we need to try to get in touch with her. So maybe on the show that's coming up, a whole lot more. You guys ready to do this?
3: Yes, sir.
2: Here we go.
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1: This is the TJ Show. I feel touched and afraid at the same time. They're not outside protesting, right?
2: No, I just got an email.
1: Just an email?
2: That's all it was.
1: Okay. Yeah, I was worried, but I didn't think they're... I guess they're really fans of our show. That's why so. I'm touched. So, you know, we've had PETA on the radio a few times.
3: Yes.
1: They're very nice to us. And, you know, they have a reputation, and I've known that their reputation is, from my experience, not true. Like, they're not throwing paint on people out on the streets. Mm-hmm. They don't do that. They're very, like, respectful people. And
3: they just love animals.
1: They love animals. I love animals, too. All right. And they sent us a thank you and maybe there's room to grow, I guess you would say, email.
2: Yeah.
1: So the thank you was because I brought my bundle of sticks into the home for the fire and there was a toad on top of it. And I did everything I could to rescue it and put it back outside. PETA liked that.
3: Yes.
1: They let Kenny know.
2: Yep. They said congratulations and thank you for saving the toad.
1: Yeah, of course. But then on this show this week, I also shared a story of how I got my Frankie a new leather collar from a beautiful handmade leather specialist because I just wanted it to last forever. My friends, they have horses, which they don't kill, by the way. They're nice to them, the horses. And they wear these very sturdy straps, and I wanted something that would last for a while. Not thrilled about me buying a leather collar.
2: No, in fact, they would like to send you vegan leather products and informing you that they do exist.
1: Isn't that plastic?
2: I don't know what it's made
4: That's
2: of.
4: That's what I would think it is. Man.
2: Well, yeah, they did
4: what
2: throw
4: are you gonna
2: do? A little shade. So they're willing to send you these vegan leather dog collars.
1: Is it edible?
2: I don't know what the deal is.
1: Because dogs love to eat stuff.
2: Vegan as in it doesn't, no animal was harmed during the making of the product.
1: So it's a chain.
2: I don't know what it is. We'd have to ask them.
3: It's vegan leather.
1: It is.
3: It looks like leather, probably feels like leather, but it's not made of animal.
1: Okay, go on.
4: Plant meat.
3: Yes.
2: They don't trust your ability to size your dog's neck. They say, ask Charlie for a little help measuring correctly.
1: Well, that's my daughter, by the way, who's 11 and a half.
2: Emoji.
1: Chabo, you brought something up that is true. I should have thought about my elderly dog, Luna. She's got an old, beaten up fabric collar. Mm-hmm. I guess that's vegan as
3: and
1: well.
3: And she's put in her time.
1: Yeah.
3: And she didn't get a nice leather collar.
1: She didn't. And I was actually planning on ordering a second collar because I like this company so much. I'm open to seeing what a nice pleather collar would look like.
2: They're offering to send you a vegan leather collar.
1: Oh, I didn't
2: dog.
1: Know that.
2: Yeah, that's what they're offering.
1: Oh, they want to send me one.
3: Oh, yeah. They're not
2: even asking to come on the show. They're just saying we'd love to send you this.
1: Oh.
4: Okay, so get one for your dog, Luna.
1: Can you say yes? Can I write them back?
2: I forwarded you the email, but we do need the neck size, so do ask Charlie for her help.
1: Okay, all right. I got it. It's 19 inches. She's got a thicker neck than Frankie. Frankie's taller, like a giraffe. And yeah, Luna.
2: Complications, it's in centimeters. You're going to need to use the other side of your ruler.
4: Go ahead and convert that. Ask Google.
1: Well, thank you, PETA, for listening to the show and staying on top of me. I'm always willing to grow.
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It's the TJ Show, and several physical therapists agreeing that there's one stretch we should all be doing every day. I'm intrigued. We'll get to this a few moments away. It's coming up in the news on the TJ Show.

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1: This is the TJ Show, and our news, it sounds a little bit different around here. Kenny reads through every story he can find, and then he brings us the most interesting ones. Kenny, what's happening on the planet today?
2: EatingWell.com reached out to a bunch of physical therapists and asked them, if there's one stretch that you think people should do every day, what would that one stretch be? They all agreed on the same answer.
1: Come on, give it to me.
2: The hip flexor stretch.
1: How do you do it?
2: So you kneel down on one knee with the opposite foot planted at a 90-degree angle. You want to tuck your pelvis backward to keep your lower back flat, and then you shift your weight forward until you feel a gentle stretch in the front of the kneeling hip. You hold that for 20 to 40 seconds while breathing deeply, and then switch sides.
3: All right.
1: Okay. Noted.
2: Yeah, they say daily hip flexor stretching restores length to deep stabilizing muscles, improves hip mobility, brings the pelvis back into alignment, and reduces lower back compression.
1: Well, thanks, Kenny.
3: I'm down for it.
1: I feel loose just talking about it, so that's a good sign. Kenny, what else do you have?
2: WNBA round one of the playoffs. Again last night, another sweep. The Atlanta Dream beat the Washington Mystics 93-75. And then in the other game, another rubber match has been set. The Dallas Wings beat the Golden State Valkyries in overtime 108-100. So we have a game tonight with Indiana taking on Las Vegas. The winner of that game will take on the winner of Dallas and Golden State. And the second round of the playoffs, the semifinals, will start on Sunday.
1: Excellent.
3: Let's do it.
1: Kenny, what else do you have?
2: So a police department in North Carolina went viral and then issued an apology after a recent tweet. They posted that anyone arrested on that particular night would be required to listen to Taylor Swift's new songs on repeat during their ride to jail, as if some kind of torture tactic.
1: No, wow. Why target Taylor like that? Do they know what happens when you do that?
2: They said that it had to do with her winning that VMA Director's Award, so she was in the news, and she, you know, I guess released some new songs and that new album addendum, if you will. So many people criticizing the police department for making jokes on social media instead of focusing on serious police work. And then they decided to apologize, but also said they like to have some fun on social media as a way to do community outreach.
1: All right, well, have a good time with that one.
3: Everybody's a comedian now.
1: Yep. Kenny, thank you for keeping us somewhat informed.
2: That's what's happening.
1: And by the way, if you're only catching a tiny portion of our show, you want to hear more of it, go find our podcast. You type in the TJ Show wherever you listen to them, and we'll pop up right there. But first and foremost, as always, thank you for turning your radio on today.
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1: This is the TJ Show. This story has me so excited, and I think it's because I am so upset with what video games have turned into. I'm irritated constantly. My kids, every day, it's, can you help me log into this account? Can I have your email address? Can I borrow your computer? Can you scan this QR code? Mm-hmm. And I'm like, guys, I mean, I literally sound 1,000 years old. I tell them, you used to put a cartridge into a machine and you could play it. You could play it with your friends, with your sisters. Yeah, but I want to play Minecraft online. It's like, oh, video games have gotten disgusting. I hate them.
2: And then, God forbid, the internet is down.
3: Right.
1: Oh, you can't play. Oh,
2: yeah,
1: absolutely.
2: You can't play.
1: We had a power outage the other day. You would think it was the end of the world because their switches weren't connecting. It looked like it was still on Wi-Fi, but it wasn't.
2: It was not.
1: I'm like, ooh, you need an N64. You need an N64. No, Danda, we don't do it that like that. You don't even know what it is.
3: No. The punishment is to get them a game console. You know what I mean?
1: Yeah.
4: Like, TJ, but you're giving today's video games a bad rap because not all of today's video games are like that. Your daughters just happen to like these games that require you to be online if you want to play with friends.
1: Well, get them to stop. You're like the ultimate kid. They look up to you.
2: Which games can he play or can they play?
4: Well, Wolverine is a little too bloody and violent for them, but that one doesn't require the internet.
1: Okay, good.
4: I'm playing Legend of Zelda, Tears of the Kingdom right now.
2: Legend of Zelda.
1: Okay, so I wanted to bring this up. I saw this, and this makes me weirdly excited, even just as someone who played N64 when I was a kid. I never liked Zelda, but there's a game called Legend of Zelda Ocarina of Time. They're taking the original N64 game, and they're rebuilding it now for this new era.
4: Yeah.
1: And it's got like real orchestral music.
4: Modern graphics.
1: They've got up-to-date graphics, nice. And it's the game from the N64. So, of course, you know where my mind goes. Smash Brothers N64 Edition, that was my jam. I was Kirby. If I could play as Kirby in, like, today's world, that is something I would embrace with the Switch.
2: You can still find a N64 at one of these, like, antique shops. Like, the other day, my husband Archie and I, we dusted off my old Super Nintendo that I got when I was a kid.
1: Yes. So you brought this up yesterday. I'm so glad you brought this up. So I thought you went out and bought one. No. This is the original.
2: The original. This was my mother saved up money to get my brother and I this Christmas gift. I mean, this was the only gift him and I got, and we had to share it, and we were happy to share it because it was like $200 when it first came out, and I still have the original console.
1: It's still your gift every year.
2: It's still my gift every year. I mean, it's paid for at this point. And so we brushed it off, just took the dust off of it, make sure we blow into the cartridges, the game cartridges, in order for them to play.
1: Love it.
2: But it still works just like that. We did all that. We put in Super Mario Bros. And we played and we had a good time. But as I was sitting there playing, I was like, man, these controllers just feel so small for my big hands.
1: Your adult hands, yeah.
2: Yes, before they felt so big for my kid hands. And then I'm sitting there trying to dodge bullets and flying ducks. And I'm like, hyperventilating. And it took me back to the time when I was playing it as a kid. And I was like, that's where my anxiety came from. Yeah. It came from this.
1: Yeah, it's crazy what you go through with these games. But that is so fun. You got me in the mood to like go back to the old school Mario stuff. I loved it. It was such a great part of my life. I don't know why they...
2: It was simple.
1: They've betrayed the parents. It's really sad. This is the TJ Show.
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2: This is the TJ Show, and look at that, September gone. It's behind us. And we welcome October.
3: That laugh is so creepy.
2: And I don't know why you're so good at that, but we won't ask any questions there. Heather was
4: don't
2: just talking.
4: Don't ask any questions.
2: This is what we have to endure all through October. Everyone's got their own creepy voices. I'm not a fan of Halloween. I don't like all the decorations, and Heather is the exact opposite.
3: Like, yeah, I love it.
2: This is day one for you. Mm-hmm. You have an interesting system.
3: Right, so I'll start decorating for fall when fall begins in September. But as soon as October 1st hits, it's Halloween time, baby. So I'm putting all the Halloween decorations out.
2: So you've had, like, leaves in autumn.
3: Right, so then I'll add, like, some, like, cobwebs to the leaves and stuff to make it look spooky, like, you know? So, and then I'll add my skeletons, my ghosts, my ghouls, my goblins.
2: Yeah, some people, they take this too seriously, and I think this is a sign. Like, this is a good time to just keep your watch out. For the people in the neighborhood who go overboard with the Halloween decorations, just be careful around them. Like,
5: what are we watching out for?
2: Well, you know, there's cute smiley pumpkins.
3: Sure.
2: And then there's, like, the gruesome scenes where they've taken hours, clearly.
3: Yeah, it's pretty cool.
5: That I don't like.
2: I don't need to see full-size people, like, statues, right, with hatchets, and then, you know, there's this splattered here and there. Like, first of all, where are they storing all that?
3: Are you judging the people who put out a bunch of stuff for Christmas? Like, where are they storing their Christmas stuff?
2: I don't know. I feel less.
5: That's good.
2: But it's not like Santas. And I mean, I guess some people are.
5: Some people go overboard. Yeah.
3: Hardcore for Christmas.
5: But I have seen, I was driving by a house yesterday, and there was two massive skeletons. I don't mean like the little ones. Yes. I mean, like, they are larger than life. There was two in front of the house, and they had ties on. And I'm like, you going to work? What's going on? Like, so I did think, where do they store that?
3: Gentlemen.
5: Right. I'm hoping they take it back down and, like, put it in the garage.
2: Yeah, like, do you need a
5: maybe
2: drill?
5: A basement, if they have a basement.
6: Well, you could disconnect it. You know, the knee bone's connected to the shin bone. The
2: so
6: shin
2: it's that.
5: Is that how that works?
6: The foot bone. You just put them back together.
2: Yes.
3: Well, I have three, like, 4-foot skeletons that I have to keep out at all times because I have no place to store them because I live in an apartment.
2: So it's year-round.
3: Year-round. I just dress them up for different things. Like, okay. In the summer, they wear bikinis.
2: Oh, all right.
3: That's fair.
2: Well,
3: yeah.
2: Glad you're having fun with that. I will say, okay, there's a couple decorations I have come to love. One of them is huge. The other one is small. I like the houses that have the octopus because it's an animal.
3: That's fun.
2: Where the different octopus tentacles are coming out of different windows.
3: Yeah, that's cool.
2: And it looks like it's in, and you just see like one eyeball in one of the windows.
3: Yeah, that's cool.
2: I got to give a lot of points. That's clever. Mm-hmm. And then the other thing I like is there's a guy I used to visit at the post office, and he would have a little tiny box, and he would tell my kids, "Hey, you want a piece of candy?" And the kids are like, "Of course." And they would open the box. And this little spider, it just would come out like it was a fake plastic spider, but it would be just slow enough that it seemed real. And my daughter, Noah, screamed like, "Ah!" And this post office guy was like so into it. He's like, "That's the greatest one I've ever seen." He's been doing that for years.
5: Cracking
2: just
5: up.
2: Open it up. Would you like me to? So there are a couple good ones
5: getting
2: out there.
5: Getting his kicks on pranking the kid.
2: Yep, I'll give you that.
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1: This is the TJ Show, and hey, Kay in Asheville, North Carolina, what can we do for you today?
2: Well, I listened to your show, and I heard you shout out the number to give a call, so here I am giving you guys a call.
3: Oh. Oh, nice.
1: So, why are you so brave to call a random phone number like you did and get on the phone with us?
2: I don't know, actually. I'm just trying to spread positivity and feel like this is a good way to do that.
1: Oh, there you go. All right, well, tell me this. What is the most exciting part of your life right now? I know people usually have something going on.
2: Well, right now would be coaching middle school soccer with my husband.
3: Oh, fun.
4: Oh, that's cool. Oh.
2: Yeah, it's really fun.
4: You got Heather excited. She played soccer.
3: Mm-hmm. Mm-hmm.
5: She's a middle school champion, if I'm not mistaken.
3: Well, I don't want to brag, but state champions, but it's
4: put some respect on her name.
3: Yeah.
1: Why do you guys do that? Did you play when you were kids?
2: I did not. My husband did his whole life, and he still plays today. And both of our kids play. And we just, our school had a really bad rep and never the right coaches or never any consistent coaches, and just kind of on like a losing streak, even though we have a ton of talented kids. So we just wanted to turn the program around, and we've actually been doing that. We've been raising money for the boys and the girls, and we're just having a lot of fun with it.
4: Yeah, wow. That's awesome.
3: It's cool
4: that's
3: you
4: so good.
3: And your husband get to do it together too. That's fun.
2: Yeah, it can be fun. I'm the one that pushed him for it. It's been like a long time talk for like 3 years as we've watched this program struggle, and the opportunity came, and I was like, you need to do this. You are the best coach. And he had to change his whole work schedule around, maybe took a little bit of a pay cut, but I was like, this is what is going to make you happy. So here
1: wow.
2: we are.
1: What an amazing story that is. It's so easy to be a parent on the sidelines, and you're so critical of everything that's wrong with this teacher or that coach or this league. And you guys are like, no, we're going to do something about it. We're going to change it. You are changing it, which is amazing. Mm-hmm. And is that even a paid gig? Do they pay you for that? Is it volunteer?
2: So my husband is the head coach, and he is paid per season. And I am the assistant coach, and I'm a volunteer.
1: Wow.
2: Hopefully, with consistency, by the next season when we have our girls play in the spring, hopefully they will consider making me a paid coach.
1: Wow.
2: But I'm also a substitute teacher, so I at least I'm in the payroll that way.
1: Mm-hmm. That's fantastic. Well, keep up the great work, Kay. That's such a good story, and it shows you that if you're willing to put the effort in and you love it enough, you can really change things. So keep doing it and keep us posted. I want to see a TV show about you one day. You know, Netflix is making shows about everything. This sounds like a great one.
4: Yeah, that's awesome.
2: I hope so. I will keep you posted.
1: Yes, and thank you for listening to the show, Kay.
2: Of course. Thank you, guys. Have a great day.
4: You too. You take care.
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1: This is the TJ Show, and our news, it sounds a little different around here. Kenny reads through every story he can find, and then he brings us the most interesting ones. Kenny, what's happening on the planet today?
2: Do you guys remember getting your school photos taken back in the day?
3: Oh, yeah.
1: Of course. It was a big day. My mom would do my hair, poof it out, make it look really cool.
2: Yeah, a big rite of passage. Did you realize how much money your parents were spending on those photos to get them printed?
1: No.
2: It could be pretty expensive, and that's why many parents are turning to a new DIY trend. Instead of paying for the professional photographer's photographs, they're sometimes taking the pictures at home and then uploading them into software like ChatGPT to spit out what the professional photographer would have given you.
1: I don't know if it's worth it. Like, do we want to keep uploading photos of our kids into this mystery software?
3: Right.
1: Is it worth saving the money? And also, there's something about like a real photographer with real great lighting, and then they put the lasers in the background. It's cool.
2: Yeah, and that is the big privacy concern. Uploading children's photos to AI platforms create privacy and data retention risks. Who knows what they're doing with this information, with this data? Another thing parents are doing is they're letting the photographer take the picture at school, and then you get sample proofs, usually with some kind of watermark. Parents are also loading those photos into ChatGPT to remove the watermark.
1: Ugh.
2: And now lawyers are warning about the legal risk because that is copyright infringement.
1: Can you just lower the prices at the grocery store and then you can afford the photos again?
3: And gas, please.
1: Your gas would
3: That'd be great.
1: Very helpful.
3: Yeah.
2: Yeah, they say.
1: You notice when the gas prices go up, like, it limits what people can do?
2: Yeah.
3: Of course.
1: Totally. Have we made that connection? It's really expensive. And then you can't do the other things you were doing with that money. Can we fix that? How do we do that?
3: And then also, when gas prices are up and groceries up, and you have to choose between do I eat today or do I pay my rent? Do I buy my medicine? Like,
2: sure.
3: It's insane.
1: It's great. And then the people who are delivering the food, they're dealing with gas price issues.
2: Oh, yeah.
1: But they're not necessarily getting paid more to deliver with their 4.5 gallon, you know, whatever it is. It's crazy. All right, Kenny, what else you got? On that uplifting note.
3: On that note.
1: Yeah.
2: We were just talking to Kay from North Carolina. She and her husband are coaching a middle school soccer team. I just learned about this new reality show produced by Kim Kardashian. It's called Team Moms Baseball, and it features the moms of baseball players at Legendary Prep Academy in Scottsdale, Arizona. And it's kind of melding a Real Housewives feel with
1: the lives of
2: youth parents in sports. So apparently you see these moms arguing with umpires, but all at the same time carrying Chanel bags or
3: Scottsdale, Arizona
2: Porsches. So perhaps relatable to some, at least as far as the youth sports parenting is concerned.
1: Kenny, thanks for keeping us somewhat informed.
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1: This is the TJ Show. You know, I've made it a habit to send my wife a message early in the day. Just a, hey, how are you doing? I'm thinking about you.
2: Okay.
1: Because I always am. I'm always thinking about how she's doing and always want to spend more time with her.
2: Lovely.
1: Unfortunately, this was the message that I received today. And I will admit, this is not the best look on my part. I'm just going to play it.
3: Hey, TJ, I just wanted to tell you that I'm very impressed by your seemingly Herculean strength to further compact the trash. I keep thinking it's full.
1: Well, every time it gets full, I do just try to get a little bit more time. I care about the environment. I don't want to overuse plastic bags. I want to make sure we're really using the plastic bags.
2: So you're pushing it down.
4: Is that really the reason?
1: It's definitely a part of it.
3: I'll assume it's empty because it was so full. And then I'll see that somebody has squished it down even more. And I knew you were strong, but now I see it. I see how strong you are. Some people might think it's very strong to carry a really full bag of trash out to the trash cans.
1: It does require a lot of strength when it gets to this point.
3: Especially when it's compacted with multiple watermelons.
1: Well, and that is why it gets heavier. Because I do run multiple watermelons at one time.
2: Right, and those shells are heavy.
1: Very heavy.
3: I don't know if you're like stepping in it now and jumping. It's amazing. I would take the trash out, but now it's just so heavy.
1: Well, you know what? I've come to trust, because I go to Costco, the bags that they sell are a great quality bag.
2: Awesome bags. And you get so many. I haven't bought garbage bags in 3 years.
1: Yeah, they last forever.
2: Yeah, it's great.
1: I was actually thinking about writing them a note and saying, hey, you are mislabeling your garbage bags. You need to call these tarps.
2: Mm-hmm.
1: Tarp hold. No.
2: They're great.
1: Tarp bags.
2: Tarp?
1: Tarp bags.
2: Tarp bags.
1: Yeah.
3: High risk now for bag breakage. So you're probably going to have to handle that because you're so strong. I can just see how strong you are.
1: I am technically the only person in the family who could physically take the garbage out at this point.
5: When she said you jumped into the trash, like it just, I can see that visual of you jumping in and pushing things down. I can see it.
1: No, I do it all with one hand.
3: Because you can.
1: Sometimes I do use two.
3: You continue to push the limits of what's possible.
1: Mm-hmm.
3: I guess we'll see how far you go. All right. Love you. Bye.
1: I think she wants me to take the trash out. I think that's the feeling I'm getting. So I'm going to do that when I get home.
2: Good call.
1: Yeah. And there's still a little more space in there. I just pushed it down.
5: Here's the thing, though. I feel like you don't learn your lesson because I think it's been twice that you've told us that you waited a little too long to take the trash out. And then you take the trash out and it just like all the stuff is on the floor and there's like liquid on the floor.
1: I don't think we're there yet.
5: You have to clean that up. But why? Why go to that point?
6: You're flirting with disaster.
1: I am flirting. I'm living on the edge. Right.
5: But it's gross.
1: And it's unfortunate. I will report back. You know, it's kind of like, you know, like some of the best baseball players, their averages are around, what, 400 or so? That's a good average.
6: Less than that.
1: That means they're striking out about 60% of the time. So I think by those metrics, I'm doing pretty great here as a husband.
2: All it's right, just, athlete, relax.
1: This is one of the things I need to work on.
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1: This is the TJ Show, and yeah, we had to start this segment. It all started with my dog, Luna. My wife, Jess, was leaving the house one day. Said, you know what? Luna must be all alone at home. Must feel terrible. She turned the radio on so she could hear Dada's voice. That's me. Turns out the show put her to sleep. She was so bored. We were only talking about human-related issues, so we switched that up real fast. We started featuring the biggest stories and animal headlines. We called it Luna's Animal Tales. Now she waits by the radio. Other pets love it, too. And I'm telling you, this is why we do this segment. Let's go to the Mexican National Guard. They have introduced its first ever Chihuahua canine recruit. This is exactly what you're thinking. Rather than a German Shepherd, which is the typical military dog, they've got a Chihuahua wearing goggles, a little helmet, a vest.
2: Mm-hmm. He looks cute, too. He's rocking it.
1: I didn't know I would love this as much
2: as I...
1: I'm
2: watching the video right now.
1: Yeah, did you see... Okay, we posted the video at TJ Podcast so you can see it, too. Kenny forced me to watch it. I was like, I don't want to see it. And then I was like, oh, I do want to see this. This is great.
3: I know you.
1: He is about 8 inches tall. And you can see people are running him around. He's doing all the things, like jumping over hurdles. And I don't know that he's going to be deployed. It turns out most of the 350 dogs in the National Guard are working dogs like German Shepherds, Labradors. Commando is there to help build a warmer, more human connection to the public and softens the image of the military-led security force. So I guess he's got a job to do there, and an elderly couple dropped him off with the National Guard. That's how this all started. They wanted to get rid of him.
3: And he is apparently training for potential future search and rescue missions, so we'll keep an eye on Commando.
1: What is he going to find?
3: Well, if there's a disaster, a little dog can get into a little crawl space.
1: Well, that's true. And actually, now that you bring it up, would you rather have 15 Chihuahuas or one German Shepherd? Because if 15 Chihuahuas are on the same page, that could be dangerous.
3: Yeah.
2: I'd want one German Shepherd.
1: Okay. Well, there you go.
2: One Chihuahua is too much.
1: Florida. Yes. Well,
2: my grandmother used to own one. She was crazy. Princess was crazy.
1: Princess was her name.
2: Yeah.
1: Wow. And then here's another interesting story. Florida beachgoers saw what they thought was a leashed raccoon on a walk alongside of a dog. The woman who caught the footage used her phone to zoom in and was like, oh my goodness, it is a raccoon. She was about to go over and say hi, and then she said, nah, you know what? I'm just going to leave it alone. She says, my friend and I were blown away. I was so excited that I almost got out of my seat. Almost. Not quite. I mean, yeah, you don't know what's going on there. Rabies and everything. But if it's on a leash, that's amazing.
2: I mean, it's walking next to the dog.
1: I know.
2: The dog's not foaming at the mouth. So.
1: And to think the two of them are getting along, it's dreamy. And then in other raccoon news, there was a Hayley Williams concert in Detroit, and video was taken by a concert goer. It shows a raccoon peering down at the crowd from the scaffolding. Raccoons all over the news. She said she was so excited, found it very cute. However, she was nervous about it going to the bathroom on our heads. Now, that didn't happen. All is fine. Maybe he was curious to know what was going on.
3: It's a rock and roll raccoon.
1: Yeah, rock and roll raccoon. And those are Luna's Animal Tales, the biggest stories and animal headlines on the TJ Show.
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1: This is the TJ Show. We've got Colin in Eugene, Oregon. Hey, Colin.
2: Hey, how's it going?
1: Good. Now, you work as a maintenance guy on a college campus, and you don't have to say which one, but that's right.
2: Yeah.
1: And you have an observation about some of the things that kids need fixed in their dorm or whatever it is, and go ahead, share on that.
2: So, on a regular basis, I would get like a call for a broken down washer. So going in and looking at the washer, there's nothing physically wrong with it. The only thing that would happen is, you know how you evenly try to put the clothes in so it's not all on one side?
1: Yep.
3: Yep.
2: I'm like, okay, this is what you need to fix it. Like, you need to like evenly disperse the clothes. And then another instance is they would wash their comforter, and while it's soaking wet, they would put it in the dryer.
1: So,
2: and then they would be complaining that, hey, my comforter's not dry. So then I would have to explain it to them as well, like, okay, you need to do an extra drain and spin.
1: So you're noticing a pattern where seemingly obvious things about even a washing machine, you're saying that like a lot of college kids have no idea even the basics of how it works.
2: Yeah, like basic chores, like folding to cleaning in general, you know, and this isn't all the college kids. This is like 50% of them.
1: So
2: like, you, there is some
3: 50%.
1: It's a high number. It's
4: that's
1: a heavy number.
4: Majority.
1: So, Colin, and you've been on this campus for quite a while, and you've noticed that this has gotten worse and worse over the years.
2: It didn't look like it was getting better.
1: Okay. Yeah, well, do you have any theory as to why this is? Why you feel like it's getting worse?
2: Honestly, it might be the parents' fault.
1: Parents are doing too much.
2: They're babying their kids too much. You know, and they're not giving them responsibility like I had growing up. Like, I was a military brat growing up, and I did chores around the house. Parents aren't teaching them the right way to get stuff done and how to live properly.
1: Well, I wonder if this is part of the reason why it feels like a lot of people are big tantruming babies, even as adults. Like, maybe there's a generation that is literally, they never really are formed into maturity or whatever you want to call it. And so everyone's fighting with one another. And I mean, if you've ever fought with a three-year-old, you know there's not a lot of logic there. It's just They're at war and they're not listening to anything you're saying. So I don't know if it's all connected or not. But thanks for sharing that with us, Colin.
2: Yeah, of course. I got an 11-year-old and I got a 5-year-old, so definitely fighting the 5-year-old is a battle.
3: Colin, have you ever taken care of a maintenance request and stopped and used the potty? You know, when no one's home.
2: Oh no! So
3: tell the truth.
2: I will not use the residence toilet if it's in a vacant unit. Oh yeah, I'll take like a deuce in there.
3: So, sure you do.
5: Nice. Good for
3: door
5: you.
3: Open and everything, just by yourself.
2: But just not in an occupied unit that's currently right, someone's living right.
1: I like that you use the medical term for that. Thank you.
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No problem moving tickets. However, this Sunday, why does the stadium need to fill more seats? We'll get to it a few moments away. It's coming up in the news on The TJ Show.

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1: This is the TJ Show. Our news, it sounds different around here. Kenny reads through every story he can find, and then he brings us the most interesting ones. Kenny, what's happening on the planet today?
2: The NFL has been continuing to expand its list of international games, and they've been a smashing success so far. However, this weekend's first London game between the Indianapolis Colts and the Washington Commanders, they're apparently having trouble selling tickets, and they've dropped the price from $325 down to $105 per seat to boost sales.
3: Wow, that is the cheapest ticket you will ever find for football.
1: Well, and I'm shocked by the $300-something dollars. Who's paying for that? How did they get a lot of people to agree to that? $300-something per seat?
2: Yeah, I guess that's the average ticket price. This game will be at Tottenham Hotspur Stadium, which holds about 62,850 seats. All games previously held at this stadium haven't dipped below 60,000. So they're saying they need to sell about 2,000 more seats to meet that threshold. I guess they don't want to have a bad look. But what's interesting, though, is the people who spent full price on the tickets before this price cut are really upset that now there are other people spending, what, less than half of what they paid for.
3: Yeah, I would be upset, too.
1: Pays to wait.
3: Sometimes it does, for sure.
2: Yeah, apparently the future London games, the Jacksonville Jaguars and Eagles, as well as the Houston Texans playing in later weeks, they haven't seen any price reductions there. Apparently ticket sales are going well. But there are different soccer stadiums throughout London.
1: Yeah, I would argue the same rule applies for, like, pretzels. You could buy them at the regular grocery store for, like, $5. Or when they're just about to go stale, they land at the grocery store down the street, the discount store, $1 there. I'd be upset if I paid $5.
2: Well, and you use that hotel app all the time for last-minute rooms, and you get great deals on it.
1: That's changed a little bit. It used to be, like, the greatest thing ever. Now, all of a sudden, they get, you got to watch those fees.
3: What happens now is that more people are using that app, so they're like, all right, about to make their money.
1: Yeah. No, I used to use that, like, if I had to go to a big city, you'd always have a room that would be empty, and you'd get it for, like, less than $100. Now they've added so many service fees that you wind up paying pretty close to what it costs. Yep. It's so dumb. All these great things, they just disappear. Kenny, what else do you have?
2: The USA Today is reporting on this new trend among hybrid workers. They're calling it calendar stalking. So for hybrid workers, let's say they work 3 days in office, 2 days at home. What they'll do is they'll look at their Outlook calendar for their manager or supervisor to see what days they come into the office, and they'll schedule their in-office days for those days to have that, you know, little walk by their office to make sure the boss knows that you're at work.
1: Joe, how's it going?
3: You gotta be smart.
1: Let's get work done. Kenny, thanks for keeping us somewhat informed.
2: That's what's happening.
1: By the way, if you only catch a tiny portion of our show, you can hear a whole lot more of it. 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
1: This is the TJ Show. Saw a headline in the New York Post. It was making me think, what would I do if I was single today? It sounds like a horrifying thought, honestly. But I know it's like really tough out there with these dating apps and all the different ways you meet people. So there's one woman, her name is Erin. She's 36 years old. She posted what is being called a husband application. It's a Google form. And she got more than 240 potential applicants.
2: All right, cool.
1: Almost 1,500 direct messages. So it seems like it was a hit. And she titled it, "So, you're interested. I kind of like her. You come to me. Let me see what you got."
2: So 1,500 direct messages that did not convert to submitting application, because you only got 240 in the application.
1: Yeah,
2: which means 1,500 people aren't capable of just clicking on the link and filling something out.
3: Too lazy, red flag. Get
4: out
3: of here.
4: That's what I was thinking. Yeah, automatically.
2: She dodged
4: qualified.
2: A bullet.
4: Mm-hmm.
1: Might be tough. And then I'd be annoyed if I did fill out the form because it's multiple pages, and then she went with one of the DMs. I'm like, come on, man.
3: But he's hot.
4: Working.
1: Candidates are asked about their ideal partner and prompted to share topics they could speak about for an unreasonable amount of time. Do you have any of those subjects that you're passionate about that you can just start riffing on?
2: It'd probably be sneakers,
1: mm-hmm.
2: WNBA,
1: yep.
2: Social injustice and the history of it, and
1: Kenny?
2: Puerto Rico, where I'm from.
4: There you go.
3: Harry Potter.
1: Yeah.
3: I mean, Allison and I talk about Harry Potter almost every day.
1: So you found your person.
3: I found my person. I'm so happy about it.
1: Heather, unreasonable amount of time.
4: Probably like Saturday Night Live.
1: Okay.
4: I could probably talk about that for a good amount of time.
1: Very good. According to her Instagram, the husband application is now closed. So too late if you were interested.
4: Oh, man.
2: Good for her.
4: I was.
1: This made me think about when I was single in New York City. I was like, man, these dating apps are terrible. It wasn't working for me. And so I actually went to a person who prints up business cards, and I got real high quality business cards printed up with a little message. And I thought, well, I'll just hand these out to hot girls that I see on the train.
4: Did it work?
1: No, I didn't do it.
4: Oh,
1: I got the cards and I was like, this is so creepy that I'm going to put this in a closet.
2: I would throw it away if you would hand that to me. That's weird.
1: Yeah, and so I didn't do it. And then I was actually right around the time that I met my wife, Jess.
4: Oh,
1: so it worked out anyway. But nice. I was trying to think of some clever way to be different or stand out in the midst of what everyone else is trying to do.
2: My friend Lindsay has done various things. Everything from posting something on social and asking for her friends to share it or tag other people in it, which I've done because I'm like, why not? I like love. You know what I'm saying? To now, she created a tote bag where she carries it around and it says, I'm single, and has a QR code on it. People can, like, guys can scan the QR code and then, like, fill out the application.
1: Ooh, that's clever.
2: So, yeah, she's done a lot of creative things.
1: Wow. Can we get her on the show?
2: I mean, I don't have any update for you, but yeah, I can reach out to her.
1: Yeah, I'd love to know if people actually scan the bag. And then if they're, I mean, obviously if they take their phone out and they're about to scan, does she go, oh, hey, should we talk now or later?
2: Great question. You can ask her that.
1: Or does the guy try to talk and then, you got to fill out the form. So many questions.
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1: This is the TJA show. I want to play you guys a random video I got from my brother Mike. He sends me these messages every once in a while.
2: This is going to be fun because your brother Mike is always sending you some random stuff.
1: Well, he's always been a very unique individual.
2: Okay.
1: And he's still that way, even as adults. Like, we keep getting older and he still does this kind of stuff, which is what we did when we were teenagers. And so I'll just play this. He's got a coffee in his hand.
3: Yo. What's going on? Just hanging out, having a little bit of
1: And he shows me the coffee. Now, what he's saying without saying it is, I have inspired him to start drinking coffee. He never did. And then he heard how much I love it, and he eventually tried it. He found the right one. Now he's all in.
3: You know what that is? Coffee time.
2: So gross. Annoying.
3: A little midday pick me up.
1: You know, like, and most people today do this kind of stuff on social media, and you see it all over the place. He only does it for me.
2: That's beautiful.
3: Working at the warehouse, having a Dunkin'. America runs on Dunkin' type of day. Got a donut in there, a little pumpkin donut.
1: I'm actually glad he doesn't put this out on social media. There's enough of this on social media already.
2: What makes it even better is like his Northeast accent. America runs on Dunkin' every day. Like, I don't know where that's from, but...
3: Hope you're having a great day. Catch you later.
1: Yeah, so I haven't responded to him yet.
2: Very Jersey sounding.
1: Yeah, yeah. Oh,
4: you gotta play that again?
1: Okay, hold on. Maybe I should do my message back to him now and just say, all right, here we go. Hey, Mike, I got your message. Glad you're drinking coffee. Everyone says hi, by the way. Look.
2: We're recording a video. Hey, what's up, Mike?
1: Yeah, hey, look.
4: I also run on Dunkin'.
1: Yeah, you know, so Heather got Dunkin' for herself today, and I like when you force it on me, but you didn't do that to me today.
4: Not today. I skipped a week. Last week I did.
1: Yeah. Although yesterday I was in the office, I got a knock on the door, and she said, do you want a nice coffee? And I said, absolutely. And somehow I wound up paying for both you and me.
4: You offered. I just accepted.
2: That's why she asked, because she knew that you would offer.
4: Maybe a little.
1: All right, let me end this video here. Done. All right. Thank you guys for that. That's good. I got to respond to your family when they're reaching out. Otherwise, they stop reaching out. And yeah, I did love that iced coffee yesterday.
4: It was pretty good, right?
1: There's a certain place. They make it like it's a drug. I'm wondering if they're spiking it with something. But I was lit up the rest of the day. I was up much later than I normally go to bed, and my wife was getting irritated. She's like, why are you not in bed yet?
2: It takes like 8 hours for like coffee to get out of your system. And you guys have coffee in the middle of the day.
1: Oh, yeah. We're all in.
4: Yeah. Did you expect change? Because you gave me a 10 for two coffees, and you didn't get any change.
1: That's fine. Okay, I just assumed it wasn't enough money.
4: It wasn't. Coffee's expensive.
1: This is where we're at. How much was it for two iced coffees?
4: Well, it was like eight something, but I gave the lady a tip. So
1: okay,
4: on your
1: thank
4: behalf.
1: You. Thank
4: you. Gave
1: I'm sure
4: TJ's money.
1: The service must have been great, right?
4: It was pretty good.
1: You
4: yeah.
1: knew I would tip.
4: Yeah, she walked all the way to the back, got the coffee, and walked it all the way to me. So I mean,
1: yeah. No, that's very nice of you to use my money to tip. Mm-hmm. I would do the same thing. This is the TJ show.
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1: This is the TJ Show. Now, I'll mention this because I didn't know this, and maybe this will save you a few bucks. So my youngest daughter, her pants got too small, meaning she grew.
2: That happens to me too. Sometimes my pants get too small. I'm still growing.
1: Yeah.
2: Pretty impressive.
3: Different way, but you know.
2: Yeah. Growing nonetheless.
1: Yeah. Well, I'm like, there's no way. And so I go and I look and I could see her ankles. I'm like, oh yeah, look at that.
2: She's waiting for the flood to come.
4: Yeah. She's digging for clams.
1: Something happened.
2: All the roasts.
1: Yeah. And I go, okay, well, let's make it happen. So we go to a certain big store. And apparently the girls had a great time. My wife Jess took them. They got all these like fancy little dresses.
2: That's fun.
1: It's all this cheap fashion stuff, but they love it. And my wife gets home. Well, she goes to the website. She looks it up, and it turns out some of these clothes are listed for half off on the website, but they're like full price at the store.
2: I've been there.
1: And I was like, what do you mean? So Jess calls me and goes, I got to return these. I said, what are you talking about? She goes, yeah, they put a different price on the website. Then they do in the store. And I said, well, that's kind of like deception, isn't it? Is that okay?
2: I've had that happen to me with other ones that I've shopped at, where it's cheaper online sometimes than it is in the store.
1: Well, I'm surprised they're allowed to do that.
2: But sometimes it's vice versa. Sometimes I've gone into sneaker stores where they're having a sale on a particular pair of sneakers, and it costs the retail price online.
1: She looks all this up. It turns out it's right. It was off on the price, and she goes back into the store. The person at the cashier is so annoyed. She rolls her eyes to the back of her head and goes, how many of these are you going to return? It's like, yo, sorry. Because then I was with the return because my wife Jess and I were out on a date and we were like running errands at the same time. And we go, hey, you know, sorry that the store is annoying, but we'd like to take advantage of the better price. And they have to, I guess, give you the online price. So it was like $50.
3: So does she have to return them? And then order them online, or they just honor the price at the register?
1: They have to go through a whole return.
3: Yeah.
1: Then they make a whole new receipt at the new price match it, which is annoying. And I understand.
3: It's annoying either way. Yeah, for sure.
1: The store's like trying to get you on the in-store price. They're just hoping you're not going to know. And thankfully, my sister-in-law mentioned it. And we're like, oh, yeah, look at that. $50. Now, what do we want to do with that extra $50?
2: Gas. The gas took you to go to the store and go back home.
1: Right. Yeah. Right. Yeah. You know what? You might be close there, actually, sadly.
3: Put it in a high-yield savings account.
2: 3.45 interest rate.
1: It's great. Well, listen, we were living large. We felt good. And then I went over to, there's a little grocery store, and they had the sardines that I like. I'm like, oh, this is great.
2: That's where those $50 went.
1: I wanted to buy
3: 20 cans of sardines.
2: Because groceries are expensive.
1: Well, because you know what's crazy is that at Costco, there's actually a sardine shortage, if you can imagine this. The world is getting so weird. There's a certain brand that's great. They bring out a whole palette, and I made the mistake the last time they had them of walking past it. I came back like days later. They were all gone. I go, no, they must have moved it.
2: That's your fault. Because all you do is talk about sardines. Now everyone that listens is like, I must go to Costco and get sardines in bulk.
3: So influential.
1: What I've found is so many of them really are gross. But there's this one that's so good. And I go, you've got to be kidding. They moved an entire pallet in the course of like a week. So I'm like, whoa, why are people buying sardines up all of a sudden?
2: That's impressive.
1: So anyway, I'll keep my eye open for them. 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

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It's coming up a few moments away. I'm surprised by this on the TJ Show.

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1: This is the TJ Show, our news. It sounds different around here. Kenny reads through every story he can find, and then he brings us the most interesting ones. Kenny, what's happening on the planet today?
2: The TSA has announced a change in protocol for their officers at airports across the country. Those people who check your IDs and passports before you go through the security machines are no longer allowed to sit down. They must be standing at their posts.
1: I wonder why they care about that. Does it make a difference?
3: Why does that matter?
4: Yeah.
2: Well, the TSA union, representing TSA workers is not happy about this change, but the TSA is defending it, saying that this change reinforces both their security posture and commitment to hospitality by having these officers on their feet and alert. All officers must meet fitness for duty requirements to be capable of performing their vital national security function while simultaneously creating a welcoming and professional environment for travelers.
4: You need to be physically fit to grab a passport, scan it, then pass it back?
2: Apparently all TSA officers, whether they're the ones checking the IDs or doing any of the other functions, must pass some kind of fitness requirement.
4: Oh.
1: What about the dogs? Do they have to stand, sit?
2: I don't know about the dogs, okay. TJ.
4: Dogs do whatever they want. Yeah. They just get to sniff.
1: I would say that's the highlight. And another note, the highlight of the airport for me has been the bomb-sniffing dogs. I like seeing them going around. And then
4: that's
1: when they... I think sometimes they have them sniff the people. And you have to walk through. And I always hope it's going to be me. Because I'll sneak a little pet in. I do that with people's dogs.
4: Oh, they'll
1: sometimes
4: get on you.
3: Yeah, don't do that.
1: You can't pet the dog?
3: No, you cannot. They're working.
4: I do not go up to
3: you
4: a dog.
3: You will hear it.
1: Okay, I'm just saying I want to. All right?
4: Well,
1: I won't
4: don't.
1: Do it.
4: Don't.
1: It's fine. They're so cute. It's hard.
4: I want to too, but you got to control yourself.
1: Here's something maybe you can get away with. I've done this before. You're walking on the street, right? And you're walking faster than the person in front of you with a dog, and you touch the dog's tail, and then it looks back at you, and nobody knows what happened.
4: That I've done.
1: You've
4: for
1: done
4: sure.
1: That? Okay,
4: yeah, that I've done
1: have
4: for
1: you
4: sure.
1: Done that, J-Bo?
3: You have a problem with boundaries.
1: No, I like fluffy things. Kenny, what else do you have?
3: My mom said you look with your eyes, not with your hands.
1: But they're so cute.
3: Mm-mm.
1: All right, what else you got?
2: Arnold Schwarzenegger hasn't been in a Christmas movie since Jingle All the Way 30 years ago. That is about to change. The trailer for The Man with the Bag, co-starring Alan Rickman and Awkwafina, was released yesterday. And that will be available on Amazon Prime starting December 2nd.
1: Wait, the Christmas movie is released already?
2: No.
1: Oh, wait, what did you say?
3: It will be available
2: The
3: December.
2: Trailer was released yesterday.
1: Oh, the trailer. I'm going to watch it right now.
2: Movie
1: I'm going to leave.
2: December 2nd.
3: December 2nd.
2: And Arnold plays Santa Claus.
1: You're kidding me.
2: I kid you not. Yes.
3: On Prime.
4: It's going to be cool, yeah.
2: On Dancer, on Flancer, and Vixen, yes.
1: Does Santa have weapons? Like, is it that kind of a movie?
2: Well, Alan Rickman and Arnold are known for their action roles, so I imagine this
4: so
2: will be
4: an Awkwafina,
2: action.
4: So is Awkwafina, so...
2: She was in Ocean's 8, right?
4: That's true, yeah.
1: This is weirdly exciting. I'm kind of stunned because Jingle All the Way became one of my favorite Christmas movies.
2: Yeah, absolutely. The premise is Awkwafina plays an elf. She steals Santa Claus's magical bag, and then Santa enlists the help of a thief to help recover that magical bag.
1: Wow. All right, I'm
4: Looking
1: excited.
4: Looking forward to that.
1: Kenny, thanks for keeping us somewhat informed.
2: That's what's happening.
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1: This is the TJ Show. Kenny, you said that we missed a story in the news today that you wanted to get to.
2: Well, yeah, Major League Baseball wild card round is going to be wrapping up tonight with the Phillies and Braves, Game 3. All the other games were sweeps, but a big story.
1: Wait, is that unusual?
2: I don't know. With the wild card rounds, it's a best of three series. The home team hosts all three games, so it's not out of this world.
1: Okay.
2: But what people are talking about and debating right now, so Major League Baseball has had great success with their special event games, like the Field of Dreams game that's in a cornfield in Iowa, or they have the Bristol Motor Speedway game where they built a baseball diamond in the middle of the racetrack. They're considering doing a baseball game at Grand Tetons National Park, and people are up in arms about it.
3: Because it's a build, a baseball field in the middle of a national park.
2: It's supposed
3: to be insane.
2: Protected land, yeah.
3: Are they tearing it down
4: when it's done?
2: I don't know what the plans are. It hasn't been approved or anything like that, but they're inquiring and they're trying to get approval to do this.
1: The point of the national park is to keep it so the animals can have it, right?
3: Yeah, right.
1: And like the trees grow.
4: Because we've had everything else. They can have a slither of land.
1: Well, for what it's worth, I've found that as you go to places where they keep knocking loads of trees down, there's a lot of there's problems, like lots of deer in the road.
4: Yeah,
1: bear. Florida, you see the crocodiles,
4: a lot of bears. Oh yeah, alligators.
1: Alligators running around. I mean, my mom tells me they like to go to Florida a lot. They mowed everything down. Now I can't go to the store without seeing an alligator.
4: That's
1: it's
4: real.
1: Like, well, it's kind of cool, but also sad
3: and scary. A little for people.
1: Yeah. But isn't that like so weird? There's so many Twilight Zone moments happening where you go, wait a minute, I thought this was the national park. I thought that the point was to keep it a park, not a ballpark.
2: The way it was, the way it is naturally.
1: Yeah, that's so weird. And also, aren't there too many baseball stadiums?
2: Like, there's plenty of them.
4: There's more than enough.
3: Say all of them are unnecessary, but that's just me. I just don't watch baseball.
1: Yeah, and also with the decline of how popular baseball is. I mean, people get mad when I say this, but I mean, when was the last time you went to a baseball game? You sat through the whole thing? Really? I mean, I tried.
2: A couple weeks ago.
1: Did you?
2: Yeah.
1: You stayed?
2: I go to the Phillies games all the time, yeah.
1: Oh, okay. Well, there's one. J-Bo?
4: Back in July when I went and saw the St. Louis Cardinals play.
1: You did?
4: Yeah.
1: Oh, that's right. I forgot about that. Heather, surely you have not gone to a baseball game.
3: I've been to a Cubs game, but we left. I just wanted to see the stadium, and then we left.
1: That's my point.
3: Yeah.
1: So, and while I was living in Boston, and I was on the radio in Boston, I didn't say it this way, but a friend of mine was like, hey, we should go to Fenway. I'm like, sure. And by the third inning, I was like, wow, this is taking a while. You know, you keep Fenway Park, obviously, right? That's iconic.
3: Right.
1: You keep, what's another one? Wrigley.
4: Yes.
1: Iconic. You don't need a new one.
3: Yeah, I think we're good.
1: We got enough stadiums.
3: I agree.
2: Yeah, and this would be just a one-off game, too. So you do all of this disruption just to have one game?
1: Well, if you really want to play, section off. If there's flat land, you just play. Or if there's like a bump, who cares? Just play a game and then call it a day. I would tune in for that. You imagine them playing on uneven field and there's a moose in the background? That's how you get people to watch.
2: You need stands so fans can come. You need sound systems
1: on your feet.
2: All of that.
1: Well, okay, it's a work in progress. This is the TJ Show.
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Q94, and the word is she's purposely keeping a low profile these days in Los Angeles with her boyfriend. Yeah, it's Ariana Grande.

0: Q94. Good stuff in Matchbox 20. Hey, that reminds me, you know, we got our 90s tune at noon coming up a little later on during lunchtime, right? About 12:40 or so. And today, I'm going to take it back, well, to 1979. I know, but I promise once we get there and I play it, it'll all make sense, all right? In the meantime, hey, we got a winner last night over at the Texas Rice Festival in Winnie. Had some fun hanging out with our friends from the Bowman Escape Rooms. They had their mobile unit set up right next to us. And I had this big jar of rice. Your job was to tell me how many grains of rice are in that bad boy. Yes, how many grains of rice? It took a while to count. I'm just saying. The answer was 94,567. That's a lot of rice. The winner and closest was Samantha Roselle. Anybody know Samantha? She had a guess of, 73,671. She walked away with that getaway to Moody Gardens for the holidays and their Festival of Lights.
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2: 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Just play the game one way. You hit a ball in the gap, run. Boom, coming in hot.
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Q94. Hey, quick reminder that coming up Monday, after we get back from the upcoming weekend, that will be, my friends, the first Monday of the month. And what happens? 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

0: twice what I feel I deserve. 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
1: Q94 with Meek and Fabulous. Hey, it's B. Shaw. And I guess the Astros didn't quite make it to October now, did they? September 30th was it. Got blown out by the White Sox in that best of three series to kick off the playoffs. And this is one of those times, and we all love Mattress Mac out of Houston, right? We do. But man, you should have kept that money in the briefcase because it just wasn't going to happen this year there, Mattress Mac. Before this little best of three playoff series began with the White Sox, he put down $516,000 that the Astros would win the World Series. Not that playoff game, the whole thing. I'm talking the whole enchilada. I mean, come on now. This year's team, it's good to have faith and believe. I'm a believer, but it's also good to be realistic, you know? And in the words of Forrest Gump, that's all I got to say about that.
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Q94. Well, since we're into the month of October, I think it's time everybody that's got the fancy lights on the house, and I know that's a lot of you, start looking at your Halloween selections, or maybe go pink for Breast Cancer Awareness Month that kicks off today.

0: Q94 and Tame Impala, their latest Loser. Hey, don't forget, another weekend of screams in front of us here at the Haunted Hotel right there downtown Beaumont as they continue their 43rd season here in Southeast Texas. 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

Q94 and already lunchtime. Wow. What you think you're going to be nibbling on today? You know what's calling my name for some reason? Dairy Queen Tacos. Yeah, they're so simple, but so

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Yeah, we give away this $50 Fiery Crab gift card each Friday. 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

0: Q94 and the latest from the Jonas Brothers, Listen When Sad. Hey, it's B-Shaw. So look, we've been talking a little bit throughout the day about some of the companies out there that are, you know, pushing out versions of their own products that are a little what I'll call Halloween-y. And yes, that is a word. Here's another one. Hidden Valley done messed with your ranch dressing, people. Uh-oh, what happened here? Hidden Valley Ranch has launched its very first Halloween product ever. It's their dressing they've relabeled Spooky Ranch. Huh, do you need some Spooky Ranch in your life? Maybe. Maybe not. The ranch dressing is black. That throw you off a little bit. Comes in a glow-in-the-dark bottle, though. That's kind of cool. And just so you know, before you go looking for it, this Spooky Ranch, it's only available at Wally World, as in, you know, Walmart.
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Q94. Well, I said we were going to go to 1979 for the 90s tune at noon, right? I kind of misled you a little bit. The song itself is called 1979.

0: Q94, and there you go, my 90s tune at noon for the day. From 1996, it's 1979 from the Smashing Pumpkins. It became one of the band's biggest hits and remains a defining song in the, 90s alternative rock scene. Hey, do me a favor, if there's a certain song you think would make an awesome 90s tune at noon sometime soon, let's talk. 899-4994 is my number. You can always reach me that way. Or heck, shoot me a message on Facebook Messenger. That'll work.
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Q94. Tell you what, give me about, let's say, 8 minutes. I'll come back, give you the key words you need this hour. Let's see if we can get you one of these trips to Mexico we're giving away. It's our Vacay-a-Day giveaway.

Q94 and the latest from Jason Derulo with Machico. Hey, what if, here's an idea. The next family vacation you guys go on is on us because we got this vacay.

0: 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And go ahead and text that word SPA to the number 95819.
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Q94, Bishaw, quick question. All those that got the fancy lights on their house, and a lot of people do these days, raise your hands if you go on pink for Breast Cancer Awareness Month. 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

Q94. Hey, loving this new one from Taylor Swift. Loving the video to it as well. It's like a 5-minute little murder mystery. Yeah, it's Patient Zero.

0: Q94, new music from Rosé. It's called New Trick. Hey there, it's B. Shaw. And I got a new chick trick coming up Monday. Yeah, mark your calendars, because this Monday is the first Monday of the new month, October 5th. Sometimes they fall weird, so you got to kind of pay attention. Every first Monday of the month, what do? 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I mean, you're getting $50 worth of Chick-fil-A for only $25. Yeah, a couple of minutes and they're done, sold out. So you need to be where you need to be this Monday morning, 9 a.m. And that's inside our Sweet Deal shop to get you some right there at KQXY.com.
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1: Q94 with Malcolm Todd and Earrings. Hey, it's Bishop. And now that we got both feet planted in the month of October, and I like it, I guess it's full on Halloween mode now, right? If you've been holding back putting those decorations out, this weekend's the weekend. And there's a few companies and products out there that want a little piece of the fun this month. Yeah, one of those companies, we've been talking about them, a Cup of Noodles. You familiar with that product? Cup of Noodles launching a limited edition vampire noodles for Halloween. Got to say it like that. Well, you don't, but, you know, it's fun. Anyway, the vampire noodles have garlic chicken broth that turns blood red when the hot water is added. So I guess it looks like, you know, your noodles are swimming in a bunch of blood. I don't know. Guess the kids might like it. Yeah, maybe look for that next time you're on the soup aisle over at Market Basket.
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Q94. How about it? More screams this weekend at the Haunted Hotel. I'll be there set up shop Saturday if you want to come by. Say hi. Come on, let's have some fun together.

Q94, well, she's on a 65-date tour to support her third album. Pretty sad for a girl so in love. But no Texas dates in our near future. Bummer. What's going on, Olivia Rodrigo?

0: it hurts. More vivid and worse, what I feel I deserve. Yeah, cause I feel way too fabulous.
1: Q94 and Meek feeling pretty darn fabulous these days. Hey, I got an idea. How about we get you qualified right now for the Vacay-A-Day giveaway we're in the middle of? Yeah, going to finish out this week giving away these Mexico trips each day to the Dreams Resorts they got over there. We're going to do it again next week. You know, every single weekday a trip goes out the door. This hour's word is spa. But it's only good till 3 p.m. So good news is, though, you can come back just after 3. We'll give you a different word. You can qualify again. But for now, if you haven't already, let's get you qualified. This might be the one. Text the word SPA to the number 95819.
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Did you know that Q94 has its own app? 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Wake up with the Bert Show. Hang out during the workday with B. Shaw. Or maybe let Patrick Sanders ride with you on the way home. 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

0: The Hammer Alley Podcast, an 80s flashback mockumentary. 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